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2: Hey, everybody. Welcome to the show. More artists joining Madonna, Shakira, BTS, and many more for what could be the biggest World Cup halftime show ever coming up later this month. Plus, Bad Bunny scored a major Emmy nomination after that unforgettable Super Bowl performance. And don't move. We've got Lin-Manuel Miranda on the Move today. He's talking about a lot of stuff going on in his career, especially his involvement in the new Moana live-action film in theaters this weekend. Midnight Sun is Zara Larsson on the Move.

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1: The World Cup final halftime show just got even bigger. Justin Bieber is officially joining Madonna, Shakira, BTS, Burna Boy, and more for an 11-minute performance July 19th. And somehow, they're fitting all that into the halftime. Extreme?
2: I think that's the biggest question everyone's asking themselves, man. 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Fans are already wondering how FIFA's going to make it all work. 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Sounds like a must-see. You already know, July 19th, they're in the final. It's that halftime show, baby.
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1: 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Lin-Manuel Miranda is responsible for the music and the soundtrack, and he's on the move.
2: When Disney called you and first said, you know, Lin, we're making Moana live action, what excited you most?
3: First of all, that the movie is that beloved, that it warrants a live action retelling. I was lucky enough to work with Alan Menken on The Little Mermaid, which was like my favorite Disney movie growing up. So the fact that it's entered that pantheon for a generation of kids is really special to me. It was my son's first movie, my son Sebastian. He was 2 years old. He sat on my lap like this. I watched this version with him and his little brother last week, and it was just so special to sort of chart their life in these films.
1: Check out my full interview with Lin-Manuel Miranda on YouTube. Enrique Santos, make sure you subscribe.
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0: Yes, sir. Let's get it started right now with some Olivia Dean, So Easy to Fall in Love. Got some B.O.B., Huntrix, Omar Courts, Post Malone, and whatever you want to hear on the way on socials at Soy El DJ.

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1: Disney's Moana featuring The Rock is now a live-action film. In theaters this weekend, Lin-Manuel Miranda is responsible for the music, and he's on the move.
2: Every great Disney movie has that one song that we're all singing in the car constantly years later. Is that always in the back of your mind when you're writing, when you're creating?
3: Oh, goodness, no. No, my job is to figure out what that character needs to say in that moment when speech is no longer enough. Those are my favorite Disney moments. You know, I stand on the shoulders of Howard Ashman and Alan Menken, who I think revolutionized the Disney musical with their run of Little Mermaid, Beauty and the Beast, and Aladdin. I stand side by side with my friends, Kristen Anderson Lopez and Bobby Lopez, who worked on the Frozen movies, Benjamin Justin, who wrote Greatest Showman and that amazing new song for Aladdin. I'm in great company, but my job is to tell the truth and find the truth of the character and the specificity of the character. And if I do my job well, then it resonates with other people.
1: 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Enrique Santos.
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1: Bad Bunny just added another huge milestone. He's officially an Emmy nominee for his Super Bowl halftime performance, earning credit twice. Once as Benito Antonio Martinez Ocasio, the supervising producer, and again as the performer.
0: Now that right there is a flex, man. After all the buzz and controversy surrounding the halftime show, now it's getting Emmy recognition. Love him or not, Benito keeps making history, and that's a big win for Latin music. You already know.
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3: Would you turn down an official invitation to the biggest wedding of the year? Yeah, we're talking about the Travis Kelce and Taylor Swift wedding last weekend. Want to know who turned it down? I got that for you this hour. Also, joining us again this hour is Lin-Manuel Miranda. Singer, songwriter, composer. He's got a lot going on in his career. He's in charge of the soundtrack of Disney's Moana, the live-action film featuring The Rock in theaters this weekend. And he's returning to Broadway. We're going to talk about it coming up this hour. Tame Impala. Jenny is Dracula.

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1: So get this. Only Charles Barkley could turn down an invite to Taylor Swift and Travis Kelce's wedding and keep it so real. He said, I don't go to weddings or funerals. Figured it was going to be a crap show and chose golf instead. Now, Extreme, I know you like golf, but would you rather go golf or go to Taylor and Travis's wedding?
0: Not going to lie, golfing sounds a lot more interesting. There's going to be less rules. You can bring your phone. You can hang out. You can say whatever you want. And you're not worried about, you know, putting on this fake image like I'm sure a lot of people did during that wedding. But that's classic Chuck, man. He made it clear he loves Travis and Jason Kelce, and he appreciated the invite. He just wasn't about the celebrity chaos. Sometimes a tea time beats a tuxedo for sure.
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1: Disney's Moana, featuring The Rock, is now a live-action film. In theaters this weekend, Lin-Manuel Miranda is responsible for the music, and he's on the move.
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3: Oh, it was great. I think he'd had enough rapping You're Welcome for the past 10 years, and so it was exciting to give him something new to do, give him a new challenge, and also to write sort of a musical passing of the torch between Auli'i, who was, 14, 15 years old when I first cast her in Moana all those years ago, and has become such an extraordinary actress, and have her pass the torch to Katie and write a musical conversation between the two of them. That was like as soon as Tommy had that idea, and it was Tommy Kail's idea, I was like, shut up, I got it. That's the right idea. And it wrote itself.
1: More of Lin-Manuel Miranda on the move coming up next. Keep it locked.
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1: Let's do it one more game, baby. Yes, sir. Whatever you want to hear, I got you on social media at SoyLDJ. Got some somber Harry Styles, some Mike Towers, Kehlani. We getting started with Pink Panthers, Zara Larsson. It's Stateside.

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1: Disney's Moana is now a live-action movie. Lin-Manuel Miranda is responsible for the music and the soundtrack, and he's on the move.
2: You've spent years writing songs that have helped millions of parents start conversations with their kids about courage, about family, about finding their place in the world. As a dad yourself, is there a lesson from Moana that has taken a whole new meaning now since becoming a father?
3: Sure. I think our whole life is about figuring out, distilling to the point where you can hear what your inner voice wants you to do. Whether that's your gut, whether that's your conscience, my gut has never steered me wrong. Life has steered me wrong plenty of times. But when you're actually sort of able to quiet the outside noise and think what's the right thing to do, life's all about that. And so I think getting writing songs that sort of give kids permission to hear that inner voice, even if that inner voice says, I love my culture, I love my family, and I need to go over there. That's the next step for me. And that's scary, but it is what I need to do.
1: 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Enrique Santos.
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22: 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We've had seasons that have shaken everything. 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
1: Leave it to Taylor Swift and Travis Kelce to throw a wedding where the pizza order alone is making headlines. They reportedly bought about 100 pies. We're talking about $4,000 in pizza before you even get to the filet, sushi, and dessert. Hey, X, it sounds like our type of buffet.
0: You already know, man. 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

0: 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Swifties, this might be a new level of crazy. It's Matt Holiday. And now that Taylor and Travis are officially married, there was a wedding that took place last weekend at Madison Square Garden. People are now going around dumpsters around Madison Square Garden and trying to find garbage from their actual wedding, and they are selling it to Swifties. I wish I could tell you that this was all fake and not real and it's just a joke, but no, it is actually true. And Swifties, has anyone out there actually bought something? Please, like, be honest with me. That is nuts.
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0: 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We got some Love Island fans on the line right now. It's Matt. Thank you so much for listening tonight, girls. We know who's going to win on Sunday. 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We're very confident. 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
1: 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Dude, I forget about it every single year. 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It's 7-Eleven day. 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

It's Z94. I don't want to brag or anything, but I will say that I've actually had the privilege of hearing this song being performed live from Adam Levine. And yes, Maroon 5, they're incredible.

0: This is Z94. Y'all, it is happening. Back on Monday. How much did you get paid yesterday? I already know. Not enough, right? How much are those energy bills costing you this summer, man? 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It's all good. We got an extra $1,000 to add to your vacation fund, your bills, whatever you need help with. 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Whatever you want to spend this, G, totally up to you. We're just here to give it to you. It's back again on Monday. Be listening every hour.
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0: 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We do it every day. 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We'll investigate. $1,500 with Showbiz Shelly in the Showdown. Kiki's Court on Monday. 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
0: 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Just went out.

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0: 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So whose dream will become a reality and it'll become real life. And then they'll probably break up in a month. But at least for now, let's enjoy the couples that are still on Love Island. Finale tomorrow night. Who is winning? Tell me what. Who do you think?
1: I think Trinity and Bryce, because they've been number one the whole time. Yeah. And they're the only ones who haven't really screwed around on each other.
0: There we go. Yeah, this girl knows ball. Love Island finale tomorrow. Who's watching?
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Z94 is Minot's number one hit music station. Nothing sounds better than a watermelon mojito right now or a spicy margarita. But hey, I'm here working because I like DJing for you and hanging out on this Saturday night. It's Matt Holiday. What's up?

This is Z94. Pretty cool story, what happened to this girl and when a fan approached her. That's why Rihanna is the absolute best. I'm going to tell you what happened. Pretty sweet story. Coming up next.

0: It's Z94. So this is the reason, another reason why Rihanna is just the best. She's the coolest. She's the sweetest. She's the baddest. And she is just a good human at the end of the day. A fan approached her the other day. Kind of an older woman, to be honest with you. And she didn't have any hair. She was suffering from cancer. Didn't have any hair. And she just wanted to introduce herself because she was a major fan of Rihanna. But she was like, I would want to take a picture with you, but I don't have my wig with me right now. I don't think I look the best. And Rihanna was like, wait, hold up, stop. You're never going to talk like that again. You're never going to say that. You are incredible just the way you are. And you don't need anything else added to anything to make you beautiful. No, you are beautiful. And man, you should have seen the smile on that woman's face. Look up the video. You'll see it on TikTok. Rihanna, you're the best.
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0: Your home of the Fred Show, Z94. Waiting by the phone Monday morning. We do it every day. Why did somebody get ghosted? We'll investigate. $1,500 with Showbiz Shelly in the showdown. Kiki's Court on Monday. Ba-da-bum.
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Z94, Minot's number one hit music station. Let's do it right now. I do it at least once a show, and that is getting to know you on Instagram, man. You want to see how ugly your radio DJ is? Let's put it to the test. I'm probably even uglier than you thought I was. Matt Holiday on air. Gonna follow whoever follows me right now, Matt Holiday on air.

0: Z94 is Minot's number one hit music station. I was going to say, I can't believe this either, but honestly, I could believe it when it comes to the Swifties. And the thing is, it's probably not Swifties doing it. It is people just trying to make a quick buck. It's Matt Holiday, and people are walking around Madison Square Garden, digging into dumpsters, trying to find garbage from the wedding and actually selling it to Swifties.
1: No way.
0: They really are. Like $25 a pop. Isn't that... It's literally insane. And the thing that's even more nuts is that I know Swifties are actually buying this.
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It's Z94. Pretty cool conversation this girl had with Gracie Abrams. They're besties, and I know Olivia's heard the new album before it's dropped to the world. You could be just like her, because Thursday night, Gracie Abrams joins the station. She's going to give you an exclusive preview of her new album, Daughter from Hell.

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0: 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Waiting by the phone Monday morning. We do it every day. Why did somebody get ghosted? We'll investigate. $1,500 with Showbiz Shelly in the Showdown Kiki's Court on Monday. Ba-da-bum.
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1: What's up? It's Shelly Rom. So J-Hope was on a live stream on Weavers, and somebody asked him if BTS was going to be releasing a new song for the FIFA World Cup halftime show at the final match they're going to be doing. And he said, and just smirked. Hey, IR K-Pop with JoJo will, of course, have all the tea going down tonight.
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0: 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We do it every day. Why did somebody get ghosted? We'll investigate. $1,500 with Showbiz Shelly in the Showdown Kiki's Corner on Monday. 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
1: Hey, what's going on? It's Shelley Rome. We love Sienna Spyro. Okay, her new album, Visitor, is incredible. And I find it really funny that she said when she was younger, she wasn't a great singer. Like, how is that possible? 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Here's Die on This Hill.
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0: 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We do it every day. Why did somebody get ghosted? We'll investigate. $1,500 with Showbiz Shelly in the Showdown Kinky's Court on Monday. Ba-da-bum.
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ceremony and reception after surrendering their phones. 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
1: Our iHeartRadio Music Festival in Vegas is getting closer and closer. It's Shelley Rome. Okay, well, we still have some time, but September 18th and 19th is going to be here before you know it, with Benson Boone, Cardi B, Zara Larsson, BTS, La Sarafem, Snoop Dogg, so many more. 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
1: 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It's Shelly Rome. Happy Sunday. Thanks for spending the early hours of the day with us. We appreciate you. 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Also, set us number one on the preset. Yes, you can do that now. 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

0: Your home of the Fred Show, Z94. Waiting by the phone Monday morning. We do it every day. Why did somebody get ghosted? We'll investigate. $1,500 with Showbiz Shelly in the showdown. Kiki's Court on Monday. Ba-da-bum.
1: Girl, not in my classroom.
0: 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Just when

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1: What's up? It's Shelly Rome. Welcome to the show. Thanks for hanging out with us. Set us number one on the preset when you're listening on the iHeart app, okay? This way you never have to search for us, like, ever again.

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1: What's up? It's Shelly Rome. Happy Sunday morning. Thanks for hanging out. Let's kick off the hour with Pitbull, Neo, and Afrojack.
2: Me not working hard. Yeah, right. 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Or better yet,

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1: Which Shelley Wrong was the most stressed city in America? A Wallet Hub study found that it's Detroit for a second year in a row. Next is Cleveland. No, sorry. Baltimore is two and Cleveland is number three. Researchers said they looked at things like work pressure, finances, family challenges, crime, and health concern.
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0: Your home of the Fred Show, Z94. Waiting by the phone Monday morning. We do it every day. Why did somebody get ghosted? We'll investigate. $1,500 with Showbiz Shelly in the Showdown Kiki's Court on Monday. Ba-da-bop.
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1: What's up? 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
1: With Shelly Rome, are we getting a new BTS song before their performance at the FIFA World Cup final match July 19th? 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Who knows? 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
1: 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Gotta love Sienna Spiro. 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

0: 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Welcome to iHeartRadio Communities, a public affairs special focusing on the biggest issues impacting you this week. Here's Manny Munoz.
1: I am Manny Munoz. Thank you for tuning in to iHeartRadio's Communities. It is our weekly public affairs show where we try to bring you conversations that'll help you better understand important issues or maybe just some interesting topics. Either way, I do hope you'll stick around for the next half hour. And if you have any comments, questions, or suggestions, please feel free to reach out on Instagram. My handle is at IOD Manny. That's at IOD MANNY. Now, let's get on with the show. It's arguably one of the most misunderstood things in our country. Food labels and what they do and don't mean and what those expiration dates mean. Let's talk about it as we bring in Dr. Brian Quokley, a food scientist, food industry consultant, and the author of the book, 150 Food Science Questions Answered. Doctor, I appreciate the time.
2: Thanks for having me. Appreciate it, Manny.
1: Yeah, let's start off with, I guess, the simple one that at least in my house spurs the biggest debate. Expiration dates. Do they really mean anything and what do they mean?
2: Yeah, so typically expiration dates are really about taste and quality, right? Very few instances are they about whether or not a food is safe to eat. So usually you've got an expiration date and they slap it on there. And essentially the idea is, you know, for the company to be able to say, hey, this is probably when this food is going to be the best. It's going to be the tastiest. After that, the quality is going to decline. There's going to be issues. It's going to be rubbery, whatever it is. Depends on the food. Generally speaking.
1: Difference between the best buy, use by, sell by, and the expiration dates?
2: You know, it's all just kind of industry lingo. Like, for example, sell by is really for, you know, the manufacturer to tell the retailer to say, you know, this is probably a good time for you to take it off the shelf.
1: Uh-huh.
2: Best Buy, again, that's really just more of a quality. That's really designed for the consumer and just to be able to say that I'm like, hey, you know, you can probably stick this around your refrigerator for XYZ amount of time. And then, you know, it's going to probably just have some off notes afterwards.
1: Is there a rule of thumb for how long after the expiration date, a sell-by date or whatever, how much longer it is still safe to eat food? I imagine it's different if we're talking about, you know, vegetables or a steak.
2: Absolutely, yeah. I would say anything that's an animal product, stick with the expiration date. Probably after that, that's probably going to be a food safety issue for the most part. There's some different circumstances on that. Like if you've got, you know, a fermented food product like yogurt. There's a little bit, a couple weeks afterwards. That's fine. Anything that's pickled, that'll be a little fine. But then fruits and vegetables, you know, and a lot of foods that don't have animal products, you know, it really just depends on the food product. If it smells a little funny, if it tastes a little funny, it's fine to just toss it out. Like it's probably not going to hurt you, but it's probably not going to give you a good time either.
1: Why do you think that's a good point? Why do you think people still cling to the idea that they've got to toss food out the moment it reaches that expiration date?
2: You know, I think it's just a good cultural phenomenon. And, you know, for the most part, part of it might have just been, you know, companies kind of pushing it so that people didn't go, you know, there's something really funny about this food product. It's a liability thing, you know. It's almost like the most conservative time that you can say, hey, this is probably not a good time to be eating this. Mm-hmm. And I think a lot of consumers have just sort of gone along with it.
1: Well, let me ask you about the famous one. Can we use our senses to tell whether something is still good? Because I can't tell you the number of times my wife has said, this is expired. Can you smell it and see if it's still good?
2: Yeah, I think our senses are pretty decent, right? I would, you know, and that's not in all cases. You know, there's certainly food safety issues that you can't smell or taste.
1: Yeah.
2: And those are very specific circumstances. But you know what? Like, why risk it, right?
1: Well, I don't mind the smelling part of it. I don't like it when she asks me taste and see if this is still good. That I start worrying a little bit about.
2: Yeah, yeah. I've got, my wife does the same thing, and I'm like, you know, I guess I am the food scientist in the house. So I better suck it up.
1: Is there some sort of standard nationwide where these, you know, these terms, the expiration date and sell by, use by, follow, or is this just all up really to the people that produce the food product?
2: I mean, a lot of it is up to the food, the producers of the food product, right? Like, there's no standardized terminology. This is all kind of grew out of the industry as a way to sort of mitigate any consumer backlash or concerns. But like I said, you know, like, it all depends on the food, and that's what makes it really difficult and challenging, because there's no standards. You know, a lot of it is just sort of like people tell each other different things, and you just kind of learn it by the grapevine.
1: As gluttonous a nation as we are there any numbers on the amount of waste of food that we throw out in this country because of confusion over what those dates all mean?
2: The amount of food that's wasted in this country, you know, ranges between, you know, 30 to even 40%, mm-hmm. you know, of perfectly good food, right, that just gets tossed out just because of these expiration dates. So, you know, if there was some way to standardize it and, you know, reduce the liability on the companies and, you know, help the consumer, that'd be wonderful. But we're just not there yet, unfortunately.
1: Do other countries have the same issues? I mean, Europe and things like that, do they have these, you know, best before dates and expiration dates on their food as well?
2: They definitely do. But, you know, culturally, a lot of these countries sort of have more of a cooking culture, and so they have a better understanding of what works and what doesn't. Like, you know, the Italians, you know, they see an expiration date and they just, you know,
1: yeah.
2: they kind of ignore it,
1: right,
2: for the most part.
1: Is there something that's most dangerous to ignore the expiration or the date on? I mean, I would imagine meat products.
2: Yeah, definitely meat products. Anything with milk can be kind of tough to kind of bypass that expiration date. Yeah, I mean, sometimes things with eggs. The funny thing is that eggs themselves, whole eggs in their shell, don't worry about the expiration date.
1: Right.
2: But once,
1: right.
2: once it's in a food product,
1: yeah.
2: you better watch yourself.
1: What about things like infant formula and things like that? Or if it's powdered milk as opposed to, you know, a produced formula?
2: Yeah, you know, the infant food industry is different. That is regulated. And those expiration dates do actually mean something in terms of the health and safety of the child. So, yeah, those are definitely, you know, powdered milks. You want to keep an eye on those expiration dates. It's just like any of those sort of animal products.
1: A few more minutes here with Dr. Brian Kwok-Lee. He is a food scientist, a food industry consultant. He's also the author of the book, 150 Food Science Questions Answered. What about some of the other labeling we see on our foods that really, it seems like they don't mean a whole lot? Organic, things like that, free range, all of those.
2: Yeah, I mean, you know, there is USDA organic, which does have a very specific, you know, regulatory box that it fits in. But, you know, all these other things like free range or fair trade, these are all certifications from third bodies, and they have their own, you know, equations and ideas of how to like make that actually work. And sometimes you just got to pay for them, you know, as a mm-hmm. company. I can just, you know, drop down like $1,000 or $5,000 for a certification.
1: Right.
2: And it can be as simple as that, unfortunately.
1: How much money do we waste on buying organic products thinking that they're healthier, when on certain products we don't really need to waste our money buying them organically?
2: Oh, gosh. I mean, it could, you know, that markup can be anywhere between, you know, 10% up to, you know, 40-50%.
1: Right.
2: And honestly, sometimes it just doesn't matter, because, you know, the idea of organic is so funny, because it doesn't mean that you can't use pesticides. You can absolutely use pesticides. It's just that they have to live in sort of the organic pesticide ideal. And you know, there's certain foods like things with peels and that sort of thing. You're not going to eat the outside.
1: Right.
2: So why bother having an organic version. There was a nice study by Stanford University that compared the nutritional benefits of organic foods versus conventional foods, and they really found nothing.
1: As a food scientist, what is the first thing that you look for, let's say, on produce or fruit or vegetable?
2: I do use my eye a lot, right? Like you want to kind of keep an eye out of the blemishes and that sort of thing. Any damage. And that's really about it. I mean, if I think it looks good, it looks ripe, it's got a nice color, I go for it. Doesn't matter if it's organic or not.
1: Sure.
2: I'm all about taste for me personally.
1: What about nutrition labels? What do you look at? What's important to you as a food scientist?
2: That's a tough one. I actually, because everything gets grouped under big categories like fats, but there's like different types of fats, for example, or like carbohydrates, but there's all tons of different types of carbohydrates. So, it's hard to say. Sometimes I have to use sort of my learning and experience and knowledge and know how things are constructed and products are developed to actually kind of get at the heart. Because it doesn't really tell me very much, honestly. The nutrition label, the ingredient label, there's a lot in between the lines.
1: There's been a big debate over the last few years about things like seed oils and whether they're inflammatory, whether they are harmful, or whether they don't make a difference. What is your thought on all of that?
2: My opinion is that it's about the quality of the oil, right? So if you've got low quality oil, whether it's seed oil or any other oil, there's going to be a lot of stuff that's been done to it to make it a lot more inflammatory. But if you got something that's really high quality, that's always quite subjective in some sense, because a lot of it ends up being marketing, unfortunately.
1: Right.
2: But I would say it's the fresher it is, and that's how you're supposed to know that unless you really have industry knowledge,
1: exactly.
2: Right? Usually that's the way to go, but it gets really complicated really fast.
1: When it comes to cooking oils and things like that, does price correlate to quality?
2: Not all the time. There's some funny business that goes on where you can sort of mix different oils together from different regions in the world. Even if it's all canola, that doesn't just, if you've got some low quality canola, you have high quality canola. But as far as the ingredient goes, again, just say canola. And then, you just kind of throw a price on it and see what consumers do.
1: Is there a rule of thumb that you follow when you're looking for cooking oils? I imagine you use the same ones that we all do.
2: Yeah, absolutely. I really like to just go for, if there's a way to see if there's a single source, single origin oil, I go for that just so that I know, hey, like, at least it's not like oil from Canada plus, South America plus
1: right.
2: Asia, right? You know what I mean?
1: I'm a wine guy, so I know the closer to the source that you can get the wine, the better quality it is, instead of just being, California. If it's a Napa wine, that is better than just California designation. And if it's from a certain, area of Napa, that means it's even better because you know exactly where those breaks are coming from. I guess it's the same with olive oil or anything else.
2: Yeah, that's exactly it. Yep.
1: 150 food science questions answered. It's the name of your book. Obviously, I don't want you to give away the entire book, but what are some of the biggest food science questions you discuss in the book?
2: Yeah, so my all-time favorite ones are about, why does onion make you cry?
1: Yeah.
2: The reason why is because I studied that. That was my, that's what I spent 5 years studying, is onions. And so, those are kind of...
1: Wait a minute. You spent five years studying onions?
2: I sure did. You can believe that. Yeah, I there's hundreds of pounds of onions that were chopped, sometime in my life. My wife was very, very sad to know that I come home smelling like onions every week.
1: What is it about the onion that makes you cry?
2: So there's a compound that gets released when you chop up the tissues, and it's a defense measure, right? And what's interesting is that compound, once it hits your eyeball, it turns into a very dilute sulfuric acid.
1: Mm-hmm.
2: It's a very clever system that onions have developed. And it's, after a while, you get used to it. I can tell you that much.
1: Are there certain types of onions that make you cry more?
2: A white onion, is like gold standard for making you cry.
1: Really?
2: Right? If you got a sweet yellow onion or even, you know, certain red onions, they're not going to be as potent. But those white onions are awful.
1: Fascinating. Yep. Dr. Brian Kwok-Lee is a food scientist, food industry consultant, and author of the book, 150 Food Science Questions Answered. Dr. Kwok-Lee, I really, truly appreciate the time. Thank you so much. Best of luck.
2: Yeah, thank you, Manny. Really appreciate it. I hope you have a good one.
1: You're listening to iHeartRadio Communities, our weekly public affairs show. I am Manny Munoz. If you have any thoughts, comments, or questions, please feel free to reach out to me on Instagram. My handle is at IODManny. That's at IODManny. Distracted driving continues to take thousands of lives every year in our country, but one program is working to change that by letting young people deliver the message of their own to their own generation. Julie Garner is founder of Project Yellow Light. She joins us now. Julie, thanks so much for the time.
3: Oh my goodness, thank you for having me. This is wonderful.
1: First, tell me about Project Yellow Light for those of us that aren't familiar with it.
3: Yes, Project Yellow Light is a national scholarship competition for students to create public service ads to promote safe driving by discouraging distracted driving, and especially the use of cell phones while driving, which is the major culprit for this young age group, our youngest drivers. 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So they have those three options to help spread this message to their peers and to help save lives.
1: And Project Yellow Light, the website, by the way, projectyellowlight.com, was founded in memory of 16-year-old Hunter Garner. Tell me a Hunter story.
3: So my son Hunter was killed in a car crash at the age of 16. And when something like that happens to you, you pretty much just crawl up and die yourself. And what we did, my husband, daughter, and I, was realized that we had to do something to keep his memory alive, and we wanted to save all of his friends as well, because at that point, it was the number one cause of death of our youth was car crashes, and I had no idea. And so we just started this scholarship in his high school to get the word out, to spread the word that they need to be careful on the road, and it's just grown from there. It's just grown amazingly.
1: Nobody that kids will get the message from better than kids their own age. Why do you think distracted driving still is such a problem, especially among the youngest drivers who could least afford to get distracted?
3: It's such a Pavlov's dog kind of thing. And most of the time, you know, it is totally preventable because these young drivers are just out there wanting to have a good time. It's their first taste of freedom, and they're just enjoying themselves. And you hear that phone ding, or you want to reply to that text, or some of them are even creating content on the road, which is absolutely insane. And they just don't realize that how dangerous it can be. And I'm living proof that it can happen to you. And that's why we just want to get this word out to all of our youngest drivers to be careful, all of our drivers for that matter, because you see adults doing it too. But obviously our focus is on like the 15 to 20 year olds.
1: Why do you think it's so important for young people to hear the message from other young people rather than from adults?
3: Well, when we started it and I started looking into the messaging that was there, you either had somebody in a uniform talking down to kids or some adult wagging the finger at them, or kind of a show of blood, guts, and gore that was so disgusting that everybody turned away from. Mm-hmm. So we felt like, let's hand this over to the youth themselves. They, you know, that peer-to-peer communication that just resonates with one another, they're able to do that in a way that you and I can't. And I felt like it was so critical that we hand it over to them to see if they can't come up with a solution to solve this problem.
1: This isn't a new thing. You've been doing this for quite a while. When did you lose Hunter?
3: We lost Hunter in 2007. And, you know, you learn to live with that kind of horror, but it never gets easier. I mean, it never goes away. It's
1: right.
3: Just something that just stays with you the rest of your life. And so that's why it's so critical. It's such a passion project of mine to just protect all these young drivers, because like I said before, it's almost always preventable because they're just out having fun and they don't think it's going to happen to them. And we just want to make sure that they realize, nope, this is stupid behavior. We're going to change it.
1: A few more minutes here with Julie Garner, founder of Project Yellow Light. The website is projectyellowlight.com. Let's talk about that, because this year alone you received nearly 3,000 entries. What does it say about how much kids care about this issue?
3: I think it's wonderful because it probably is. So many of them find out about it through scholarship programs and stuff like that. But a lot of them find out through our partners like iHeart, which is amazing because you guys are wonderful partners to us. And I think they get in there and they realize this is bigger than just winning a scholarship, because not only do the winners have their work shared nationwide, which is incredible if you're 16 to 20 years old, but you also have the ability to help save lives, do something for the greater good. And when you're saving a life by your idea springing to life, I mean, it just doesn't get any bigger than that.
1: Sure. What exactly do you look for in entries? What makes an entry to Project Yellow Light stand out?
3: I think it's the simplest messages are the best, the ones that just drive it right home. We tell the applicants that they can make their submission humorous. You know, they can make it serious, whatever they choose, as long as it's in good taste and it just captures attention of their peers. So I think truly simple, the simple, the better.
1: And are there any themes or like recurring messages that really stand out? Because I think when you see that, it kind of tells you the mindset of the kids in this generation.
3: Yeah, there are recurring themes each year, and so it's wonderful because this year there were so many that were unique, and I'm like, oh my gosh, I've never thought of that before,
1: right.
3: And neither has anyone else. So I always center on those unique ones, which is fantastic. One of the other things that's so great about this particular project is we announce our winners each year in Times Square on those huge boards.
1: Oh, wow.
3: So for young people to be able to have their work shared across that platform is pretty amazing.
1: That's pretty cool. Hannah Williams was the 2026 Project Yellow Light winner. She's from Okeechobee, Florida. And her entry was "Keep your head out of your apps." Tell me about what she presented and why that was the winner.
3: Yeah, so that's one of our Billboard winners. Like we said earlier, there's Billboard, TV, and radio.
1: Okay.
3: And so I just thought that was so clever, and it's such a good spin on words. And it's, yeah, keep your head out of your apps. And then there's a little, visual of a phone. And, it's a little risque, but I think it's great. And I think it's going to appeal to this age group and people are going to notice it. So I loved it.
1: You hear from families whose kids, the messages that you're getting out there have made them think twice before picking their phone up while they're in the car?
3: Yes. And I keep up with some of the winners and some of the applicants from year to year. Mm. And one thing I try to tell everyone who takes part is that this is bigger than winning the scholarship or having your work shared nationwide, which is amazing on its own right. But it's about just realizing the problem and getting into it. And every single person who applies has their circle of influence, whether it's their siblings or their friend or their parents. And they, if they can prevent just one person from doing this behavior, this crazy behavior of using their cell phone while driving or other distractions, then they very well may have saved a life. And it could be their very own life.
1: Yeah,
3: for that matter.
1: For sure. A couple more minutes here with Julie Garner, founder of Project Yellow Light. The website is projectyellowlight.com. Do you think the problem with distracted driving has changed since you started Project Yellow Light more than a decade ago?
3: Well, unfortunately, we still have our work cut out for us. We have had a downturn, and then COVID happened, and amazingly, it got worse.
1: Mm.
3: It was just like, I think everybody just hit the road because they weren't flying or whatever, and it just became even more insane. So we definitely have our work cut out for us, and we're not going to give up until we just make a huge difference.
1: It feels almost like it's getting worse because it's not just our phones or texting anymore. Now all the newer cars have these big dashboards. They're all electronics, and it almost feels like there are more distractions in the car right now than less.
3: Isn't that the truth? And there are, you know, and the things you do on your phone. And like I was saying earlier, too, that they create content. They're sitting there filming something while they're driving. And it's sometimes I've heard kids say that they think of themselves as a good driver because they can text while they drive. And I'm like, no, no, no, please stop it.
1: Yeah, it's like growing up in my generation, I used to hear friends say, I drive better when I'm stoned, which made absolutely no sense. What do you think the biggest misconception people have then, especially younger people, about distracted driving?
3: I think it's basically that they just don't think it's going to affect them. But it only takes a second. And it could be somebody else coming into your lane of traffic, or that you just look down and there's, you know, a dog coming across the street and you hit a tree or whatever. It's just, it happens, and it happens every day. And it's just something we've got to put an end to.
1: Obviously, parents still play a role in helping prevent distracted driving. But as you mentioned earlier, half the time they're the ones who are a bad example for their kids. So how do we make a greater impact and stop everybody from being distracted while they're behind the wheel?
3: Yeah, I think we just have to continue to push this kind of effort and others who have similar message as Project Yellow Lights, and just not give up on it and just keep going. I mean, you think about, you know, I relate it to smoking. And at one point, you know, we would smoke on airplanes or in movie theaters or whatever. And if you were about to light up a cigarette in a movie theater, everybody would boo you out of there.
1: Yeah.
3: So that's what I'm trying to achieve with these young people, that all of a sudden if their friend picks up their phone, they're like, what are you doing? You know, so they're shamed out of that behavior.
1: I always wonder people who have lost a child, parents who have lost a child, and they turn their loss into trying to make something positive out of it. What is it about you making Hunter's death, saving someone else's life, or changing a behavior that made you decide, yeah, this is how I want him remembered?
3: It was almost a life-saving thing for my husband, my daughter, and myself when he died. It was something I couldn't breathe. I just couldn't even get out of bed for, you know, days on end.
1: Yeah.
3: And I felt like doing something like this would just keep his legacy alive, and that we could also use his story to save other young lives. And it's just continued to grow. And it's just amazing to me that we have become such a great project and nationwide.
1: What does Hunter think as he looks down upon what you've been able to accomplish thus far with Project Yellow Light?
3: Well, you know, I love it when people say he's proud of you, you know, and I just always give shout out to him, too. So it's a very good thing for me to feel and hear.
1: Last thing, then, what is the one message that you would like everybody listening to this to remember the next time they get behind the wheel?
3: Just focus on the road and be careful out there. Take care of yourself. You got a full life to live, and we want you to be safe and sound. So, yeah, be careful.
1: All right. And final thing, Project Yellow Light. If there are young people in that demographic listening right now, what do you want them to take away, and how do you want them to help the project?
3: This is a national scholarship competition. So we're open up to high school juniors and seniors, all undergrad college students and trade school students, runs every year. We are starting in October, and the we have a scattered due dates of April and March, and then we announce our winners each year in June. So just take part, check it out. 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And then just also, like we said, save a life.
1: Most importantly, Julie Garner, founder of Project Yellow Light. 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Thank you for your time. Thank you for sharing your message and Hunter's story. And best of luck with Project Yellow Light, Julie. Thank you.
3: Oh, thank you, Manny. I so appreciate this.
1: I am Manny Munoz. I appreciate you listening to iHeartRadio's Communities this week. As always, if you have any questions, comments, or suggestions, reach out to me on Instagram. My handle is at IODManny. That's at IODManny. And that'll do it for another edition of iHeartRadio's Communities. I'm Manny Munoz. Until next time.
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1: Thanks for plugging in to the biggest countdown in the world. Seacrest with you from Hollywood today on the show. We'll hear from Olivia Rodrigo about the songwriting process for her brand new album. And Ariana Grande makes some big moves with the lead single from her upcoming project. Right now, let's go. Taylor Swift kicks it off. The Fate of Ophelia, 40.

0: at number 40 on AT40. So, before I hit 39, last week we were hanging and Bruno Mars was at number 3 with this. I just might. Zara Larsson at 2. And number 1.
1: I'm freezing outside. My skin tight.
0: Stateside, the number 1 song, Pink Panthers and Zara Larsson on top for 2 weeks last time we were together. Now we're at 39. Alex Warren, Ordinary.
2: They say-

She'll be all right. No riding shining armored knight. She will save herself this time. And in fact, tonight, she did confirm. The cold never lasts, my darling. It just teaches.

0: That's new at 38. 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Ray featuring Hans Zimmer. All right, Louis Capaldi's been playing a lot of shows and festivals after taking a multi-year break to focus on his mental health. And he just announced he's stepping away from the stage once again, but for a different reason. He said he's not booking any performances after the summer to free up time for his next album. And fans cannot wait to hear the new music. Here is Louis with an AT40 Extra, Someone You Loved.
1: I'm going under and this time I fear there's no one to save me.

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0: New entries on the way from Niall Horan and Jason Derulo. And in his 50th week, Justin Bieber rebounds four spots and ties for the fastest riser. Stay with us.
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Huntrix 37. That is golden. Ryan Seacrest with you. Last month, Niall Horan released his new album called Dinner Party, which is inspired by the real-life dinner party where he met his actual girlfriend. But the meal continues with the lead single from the project, which is about falling in love with somebody. And the title sounds like it could be about the food at the dinner party. It's called Taste So Good.

That is Taste So Good. Niall Horan, new at number 36. Well, Justin Bieber just released his albums Swag and Swag 2, totally by surprise last July, and he continued the tradition this summer with a live version. He recently unveiled Swag live from Coachella Weekend 1, which features 22 tracks and guest appearances from the Kid Laroi, Thames, Wizkid, and some others, too. Here's the final track on the live album, Daisies, 35.

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4: 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You'll see lane closures, slowdown zones, and at least one driver who definitely forgot the signal. 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
5: We are counting down the hottest songs in the USA. So at every Zara Larsson show, she chooses a fan from the crowd to join her on stage to dance along to her track Lush Life. And it's obviously a very competitive role. The lucky dancer at a festival in Pennsylvania shared his strategy for catching Zara's attention, which involved painting himself entirely blue and holding up a sign that read, "I skipped work for Lush Life." So if you want to be part of the show for this song, you got your marching orders. Lush Life up 3 to 33.

Hits in America, Top 40 on the Verge track. Shimmer, Meghan Trainor. And in case you somehow missed the news, Taylor tied the knot with Travis, as you have, I'm sure, heard last weekend. Madison Square Garden in New York City. Adam Sandler officiated. Paul McCartney performed I Want to Hold Your Hand for the first time since 1964. So congratulations to Taylor and Travis. And here she is, 32, Opalite. I had a

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0: We're 10 hits in. And Somber says the key to writing the lyrics of his hit Back to Friends was the power of mumbling. He said that once he writes the first line of his song, the rest naturally comes out. But getting to that starting point can sometimes be a challenge. So with Back to Friends, he had an idea of the melody and kept mumbling and humming until words started to form. And before long, he had the lyrics to this song, 30.

0: Get out of it.
1: Up 3-29. That's Earrings from Malcolm Todd. Well, Madonna has just released her new album, Confessions 2, which included a short film based on the music, but she also clarified why we won't likely see a full movie based on her life anytime soon. She worked on developing her biopic for years, and in 2021, it was ready to go into production with a screenwriting team attached, and Julia Garner was set to star as the legendary artist, but Madonna and the studio were unable to find a way to bring her life to the screen in the way it deserved, so the project got shelved, and she decided to divert her creative energy into making another album. And here you go. Madonna and Sabrina Carpenter, Bring Your Love, 28. Sabrina.

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1: I got something I want to talk about.
0: All right, you need to get to know Bronte Fall, because she could score her first hit on the countdown with her latest single. Bronte Fall is not her real name. It's technically the musical project of a singer named Terry Bracken, who said she prefers to hide behind a band when she makes music. But after some members of the group left, she decided to keep going as the front person. And now a single with some real heat is called Invited, an American Top 40 on the first track.

0: Dante Fall is the artist. It's called Invited. That one on the way to making the chart.
1: Coming up next.
0: Well, Bella Kay steps up a couple more with her debut single and another one of the three hits this week for Justin Bieber. Next.
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10: 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She said there's a detail on the project that will surprise everyone. I'll tell you what we know. After 27, UConn.

0: 27 on The Countdown. So let me jump back to Charli XCX. Her seventh album is titled Music, Fashion, Film. And earlier in the year, fans believed the new songs would be inspired by heavy rock instead of her usual EDM influences. She clarified she's not making the shift to rock yet, but she said her next project features a collaboration that no one will be able to guess, even if they were given 1,000 chances. We'll have to wait until the album releases on July 24th to find out who her mystery collaborator is.
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Bella Kay just wrapped up her headlining tour, but she's headed back on the road soon with opening spots for Gracie Abrams and Noah Kahan. And both have hits soon on the countdown. Stand by. Bella's debut album, it's called My Reckless Abandon, is out this weekend. Here's one of the tracks, 25. I love it. I love it. I love it. I like being

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8: We're just outside the top 20. And Gracie Abrams has admitted that since being in a loving relationship, she has struggled with songwriting, but she found a way to make it work by inviting her boyfriend to be a collaborator. She revealed that her song Imaginary Friend from her upcoming album, Daughter from Hell, was co-written by Paul Mescal and had so much fun working with him on the track. The album is set to release next weekend. Here is the lead single, Hit the Wall, 23.

That's Gracie Abrams at number 23, Hit the Wall. So Noah Kahan, he makes music that connects deeply with his fans, but he wants people to show their appreciation in other ways and stop stealing road signs. In his hit, The View Between the Villages, he sings about Alger Brook Road, which is a real street in his hometown in Vermont, and he heard that the sign is repeatedly stolen by hardcore fans. Noah put out a message online to remind people to be respectful of the real places he writes about. He offered to pay for any replacements or damages to the signs back home, and he's got the Great Divide here at 22. Okay.

0: Mr. Know-It-All, Teddy Swims, number 21.
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0: 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And right there with you all the time on the free iHeartRadio app. Thanks for coming along on the way to number one. Here we are at 20. Man, I Need, Olivia Dean.

Justin Bieber, Speed Demon, 19 on the countdown. Now, let me get to mega producer Jack Antonoff. Jack says that the best songs always come from moments of connection and joy, and you can't always predict when or where that might happen. He said that if you set out to write a great song, it usually will not happen because it's forced. So he wasn't surprised that this one came together around 2 a.m. after hours of laughing and hanging out with Sabrina Carpenter. House Tour, number 18.

0: That was an American Top 40 on the Verge track. What you saying? Lil Uzi Vert.
1: Coming up next.
0: Taylor Swift is up a spot with her 50th Top 40 hit. The most of anyone this century. Plus, One Republic with a track from their upcoming 7th studio album coming up next.
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1: is back in a sec.
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25: This is America.

One Republic 17 needs your love. We are moving through the top 20. And Alex Warren got his start making videos on YouTube. So it makes sense that the person on the internet that inspires him the most isn't another artist. It's a director. He said he admires Curry Barker more than anyone else right now because of the success of his movie Obsession, which was made from a small budget but became one of the highest grossing films of the year. And just like Alex, he started off with a YouTube channel as well. Here he is at 16. Fever Dream.

to 15. That's Folded from Kehlani. And there is a song you might know from the end credits of Toy Story 5 right here on the countdown at 14. I knew it. I knew you. It's on American Top 40. Taylor.

0: Taylor Swift with yet another one. That is 14 on the hit list.
1: Coming up next,
0: Ella Langley and BTS both climb a notch with hits on the way, and Ariana Grande leaps four spaces next.
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You Love Me, Ariana Grande, rises 4 to 13 on American Top 40. Well, Ella Langley wrote her breakout hit, Choosin' Texas, with Miranda Lambert, but her connection to the legendary country singer actually goes back to her childhood. Ella said that when she was about 13 years old, her family lost their house, and around the same time, Miranda Lambert released her track, The House That Built Me, and Ella said she had never felt such a strong emotional reaction, and it immediately made her a fan of Miranda Lambert. So it was a full circle moment when they met up in the studio to write this one, Choosin' Texas, number 12.

It's one of time. Number 11 from BTS, that is Swim. Well, Benson Boone hasn't released any new music since American Heart last year, but the first taste of his upcoming third project could make the charts soon. The lead single is called The Time of My Life. And just before he unveiled the song, he posted on social media writing, "Everything is a clue." Remember that. Those were his words. So listen closely to this one for some hints about what's coming. The Time of My Life in the Breakout Spot.

0: Vincent Boone, The Time of My Life, an AT40 breakout.
1: Coming up next.
0: All right. We are going to hear from Olivia Rodrigo about writing the songs on her new album. And Harry Styles kicks off the top 10. This one on the way.
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Harry Styles. Number 10, American Girls. So we're obviously getting closer to number one, and Olivia Rodrigo just released her third album, You Seem Pretty Sad for a Girl So in Love. And at the end of the summer, she'll take the songs on the road for the Unraveled tour. We'll hear from Olivia about how she made her vulnerable new tracks after number 9, Die on This Hill, Sienna Spyro. Got me.

0: Die on This Hill. Number 9, Sienna Spiro. So, back to Olivia Rodrigo. Her new project, You Seem Pretty Sad for a Girl So in Love, is what she describes as her most experimental work yet, with most of the songs inspired by fear, longing, and love. When I talked to Olivia recently, I asked her if there was a track that was too vulnerable to include on the album. Here's what she said.
1: There's a few songs. I mean, it's just a weird feeling. I mean, I got into songwriting just because I loved the way it made me feel to express my emotions, and it felt like catharsis, and it felt like it just helped me process stuff. But then it's a different feeling putting it out, and you're like, oh, all this stuff that, you know, I got to process on my own at my piano, now it's suddenly everyone else's. It's definitely a weird feeling, but I don't know. I guess I'm getting used to it the older that I get. And I think that it's important to be vulnerable. I think I would hate to put out a song that felt like I wasn't digging that deep, I guess.
2: When you think about the fame, the success, the you know, you're well known, people love your music, they know who you are. Do you think about things you want to make sure you keep unchanged, no matter how that evolves with you? Because it's not normal. It's not easy.
1: For sure. I mean, I think it gets harder to even make music more kind of well known you get, and you kind of start to let people's opinions infiltrate. And so I think that's been something that I've been really trying to protect, is like the sanctity of, you know, me just sitting in my room and writing a song. You know, there's something really beautiful and magical about that, and, you know, something to protect, like the pure, like childlike love of music.
0: And now here's one of the new songs from Olivia Rodrigo, Drop Dead. It's 8.

0: Olivia Rodrigo, number 8, Drop Dead. It's American Top 40.
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0: We are inside the top 10. So, Role Model is the name of the musical project by Tucker Pillsbury, but his next album introduces a totally new alter ego named Chuck Tynley. We'll explain the character and what it means for the new music after 7. I Just Might, Bruno

0: the seventh biggest song in the USA. So back to Role Model. A few months back, he launched an Instagram account for someone named Chuck Timely with photos of Role Model in the background of important moments in music history. When asked what it meant, Role Model said that Chuck is a time traveler in the form of a jean jacket wearing mechanic who roller skates around town. He promises it will make sense on the next album. Chuck Timely and the Hourglass comes out August 7th. 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
0: 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And Tame Impala jumps up a couple more next.
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Dracula, Tame Impala featuring Jenny. That is number five. Only a few hits left before we make it to number one. And this next track became a worldwide smash as soon as it released, so it makes total sense when you hear that one of its co-writers is behind some of the biggest songs of the decade. Amy Allen had a hand in writing tracks like APT by Rosé and Bruno Mars, Espresso, Sabrina, and Greedy from Tate McRae. And one of her latest works became a track for Olivia Dean. So Easy, right here, number four.

Olivia Dean. That is number four, So Easy. All right. For the last few years, Ed Sheeran has followed a routine of releasing an album, touring, and then taking some time off to live his life and work on the next set of songs. But recently, at one of the stops on the Loop Tour, he said that after the run is over, he's going to take a long break to be a dad and spend more time with his family. He could have another hit make the chart before he steps away. It's a team up with Martin Garrix called Repeat It. AT40 on the Verge track.

0: stateside. Pink Panthers and Zara Larsson falls to number three after spending the past 2 weeks on top. So we just heard the chart topper from the past 2 weeks, which means Zara Larsson has a new challenger for the biggest spot. We'll find out who has the hottest song in the USA when we reveal the top two in just a second.
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0: We are down to the top two. So earlier in the countdown, we told you about Alex Warren and his admiration for Curry Barker, the director of the movie Obsession. And our number two artist was inspired by the film as well. The latest music video for this next singer features one of the lead actors from Obsession, Indy Navaretti. And you can see the visual at AmericanTop40.com. It's safe to say the rest of the world has an obsession as well. It's the music of Samba we're talking about at number two, his home record.
7: Yeah.

three spots to number two on American Top 40. That is Homewrecker from Somber. Now, there's nothing left but number one. And this singer on top has achieved something that hasn't happened with a female artist on the countdown since 2022 by replacing herself at number one. The last time was Doja Cat, who held the top spot with Post Malone with I Like You and then knocked it out of position with her own solo hit, Vegas. And this weekend, it's happened again when a Swedish pop star replaced one of her collaborations with a solo track of her own as the biggest song in the USA. One. It's Zara Larsson, Midnight Sun, the new number one song on American Top 40.

0: Congratulations to Zara Larsson. Midnight Sun, that is our new number one song in America. And those are the biggest hits. Thanks for counting them down with us wherever you are. Don't miss us next time for a fresh set of 40 songs, because by the time we do it again, everything could slide around a little bit. Until then, I will look for you weeknights with Vanna White on Wheel of Fortune. Take good care.
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Z94, Minot's number one hit music station. Olivia Rodrigo out here being a girl for the girls, revealing her favorite track from Gracie Abrams' upcoming album. And I'll tell you what she had to say. That's next.

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1: 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Olivia Rodrigo out here for the girly. She is revealing her favorite track off of Gracie Abrams' upcoming album, Daughter from Hell. So the two of them did an interview together, and not gonna lie, it was basically just them fangirling each other the entire time. But Olivia does have one track in particular she's obsessed with.
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0: 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We do it every day. Why did somebody get ghosted? We'll investigate. $1,500 with Joe Piscelli in the Showdown. Kiki's Court on Monday. Ba-da-bop.
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Z94, Minot's number one hit music station. Ariana Grande has a message for her impersonator, like the girl literally sharing the DMs. I'll tell you what Ari had to say. That's next.

0: Grande reaching out to this like Insta Ari impersonator. Her name is Paige Niemann. And she actually shared the DMs that Ari sent to her. She's like, oh my gosh, I'm so flattered by the attention, but you're very, very beautiful as yourself without all the makeup and trying to make your face look more similar to someone else's. Always do what makes you happy, of course, but if I didn't say that to you, I'd regret it. There's actually a new docuseries that follows Paige as she works to move beyond like internet fame and actually pursue a long-term entertainment career. But you know what? Great words from Ari that you don't need to be somebody else to be beautiful. I love that. That's such a great message.
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0: 94, Minot's number one hit music station. Gotta show some love to my girl, Jenna. She just hit me up on Insta at Real Savannah G. Jenna, what do you got going on for today?
1: I have a girls' brunch planned. We're gonna have bottomless mimosas. So excited.
0: Wait, I'm coming. 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

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Louis Capaldi might be one of my favorite people ever. Like, he's so funny, and now he's actually showing his generosity in light of the World Cup. I'll tell you what he just did. That's coming up in a few.

0: 94, Minot's number one hit music station. Scotland no longer in the World Cup. That would be Lewis Capaldi's home team. But he did something really sweet for a bunch of England fans. He actually picked up the tab for an entire pub full of them after their 3-2 World Cup win over Mexico. So the owner of the pub said that Lewis picked up the tab that was about $2,700, and Lewis bought every single person in the place a drink. I mean, one of the fans that was there said it was a really lovely gesture, and that Lewis is, quote, a proper legend for celebrating alongside the England fans. Now, Rita Ora, randomly, she was there too, and she said, nothing beats a London pub game ever. It's coming home. I mean, Lewis Capaldi, I see like these best of clips of him all the time on TikTok. Such a funny guy, such a great spirit. He's the best.
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0: I've got. Your home of the Fred Show, Z94. Waiting by the phone Monday morning. We do it every day. Why did somebody get ghosted? We'll investigate. $1,500 with Showbiz Shelly in the Showdown Kiki's Court on Monday. Ba-da-bop.
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0: 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I've always been.

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1: 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Move over, Dunkings, because there is a new king of Dunkin'. Oh yeah, we'll chat all about that. It's coming up next.

0: Z94, Minot's number one hit music station. The Dunkings have nothing on King Kylie. Yep, Kylie Jenner is collabing with Dunkin' on a new King Kylie line, and it's just amazing. So there's a few new drinks that are actually available now, and they sound really good. So there's the Candy Pink Lemonade Refresher, the Vanilla Pink Cloud Latte, and the Pink Lemon Drop Sun Cloud Lemonade. Now, Kylie in the promo, of course, is wearing like her 2016 era wigs, bright pink, which match all of these new drinks. But when asked about her typical coffee order, Kylie goes, "I'm a classic vanilla latte ice kind of girl," which I absolutely love. It's awesome. If you haven't tried these drinks, definitely give them a shot. Like, this is not an ad. They look really, really good. But Kylie Jenner, King Kylie collab with Dunkin', legendary.
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I don't know what it is about Olivia Dean. She's just so likable. I am so obsessed with her. Here she is. It's So Easy. Thanks for hanging out with us.

0: You got Z94, Minot's number one hit music station, from Logan to Burlington to the Minot Air Force Base. Driving, hanging out at home, or at work. 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

Z94, Minot's number one hit music station. I don't know what's going on, but in 2026, my entire childhood is coming back. I mean, you got the Hannah Montana reunion, you got Camp Rock 3 coming out, and now Disney bringing back another OG. I'll tell you what it is. Get pumped. It's coming up in just a few.

0: Z94, Minot's number one hit music station. Disney is bringing back an OG crew, and it's about to get Cheetalicious. Oh, yes, it is. Because the Cheetah Girls are back. A Cheetah Girls 4 movie is in the works. They're calling it the Cheetah Girls Next Gen. Raven Simone and Adrian Bailon are going to be coming back. Sabrina Bryan is also going to appear, but in a smaller role. Unfortunately, no appearance from Kelly Williams. That's kind of sad. But the film is basically going to introduce a new generation of girls. And the story is going to follow the group traveling to Africa, where they're going to volunteer at a wildlife sanctuary, which is really cool. And there's going to be a new version of the group that forms. Now, they are going to start production in South Africa, and the film will be on Disney Channel and Disney Plus. I currently don't have Disney Plus, but this might be the straw that breaks the camel's back. Like, I don't care how much it costs, I gotta see the Cheetah Girls 4. This was my literal everything as a child.
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0: 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We do it every day. Why did somebody get ghosted? We'll investigate. $1,500 with Showbiz Shelly in the Showdown Kiki's Court on Monday. Ba-da-bop.
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Z94, Minot's number one hit music station. Bad Bunny and Taylor Swift are about to go head-to-head at the Emmys, and this is going to be quite the battle. I'll tell you what's going on there. It's coming up next.

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0: Z94, Minot's number one hit music station. It is about to be a knockdown, drag out fight at the Emmys this year. Bad Bunny versus Taylor Swift in the category of Outstanding Variety Special. Now, Bad Bunny is nominated for his Super Bowl halftime performance, which is the most ever nominated halftime show. And Taylor Swift, she's nominated for her Disney Plus series on the Eras Tour. I mean, this is going to be wild. The Eras Tour, most legendary, like record-breaking tour ever. Bad Bunny's halftime show, one of the most watched ever. Emmy's going to be happening September in LA, and I just can't wait to see what happens because I'm torn. Like, I don't know who to vote for. I love my guy Benito. I love Taylor Swift. Like, this is a hard category.
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There's really nothing I love more in life than coffee. And Starbucks introducing some new drinks. And I don't know that I'm all in on all of them. I'll be honest with you. We'll chat all about the new additions coming up in just a few songs. Please don't stop.

0: 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I'm a big Starbucks girly. Like, I love Starbucks. I love coffee. And there's a few new things coming to the menu. I'm all in on all of them except for one. So you're going to be able to get these starting July 28th. And it's all orange cream flavored. That's the vibe here. So first thing that's coming is the orange cream cold brew, which is going to be signature cold brew topped with orange cream cold foam. You're also going to get an ice orange cream latte, which is the blonde espresso, which is the best espresso, with milk and orange vanilla flavor served over ice. You got that ice orange cream chai and an orange cream frappuccino. That all sounds great. By the way, this is not an ad. This is literally just me as a Starbucks lover. But the one thing I'm not all in on, iced orange cream matcha, a matcha beverage complemented by orange cream cold foam. Now I know matcha tastes nothing like mint, but in my head, it's giving like toothpaste and orange juice. Like, this just does not go together in my head. Maybe it tastes better than I'm thinking it's going to, because obviously, like, Starbucks has to have taste testers. Like, there's no way they're just blindly putting orange cream things on the menu. But that's what's coming your way with Starbucks. And you know what? If you do try this drink, maybe hit me up on Instagram at RealSavannahG. If you say it's good, I'm going to give it a shot.
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0: Your home of the Fred Show, Z94. Waiting by the phone Monday morning. We do it every day. Why did somebody get ghosted? We'll investigate. $1,500 with Showbiz Shelly in the showdown. Kiki's Court on Monday. Ba-da-bop.
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94, Minot's number one hit music station. Swifties, I love you. You guys are great. But what is going on with the trash? We need to talk about this because it's not okay. We'll just have a little conversation. It's coming up next.

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0: 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Swifties, you guys, I love you. You are dedicated. You are loyal. You are iconic. But why are we digging through the trash? Like, what? So there's a New York City artist who has gathered up trash from Taylor Swift and Travis Kelce's wedding at Madison Square Garden, and he's making them into, like, these garbage cubes and selling them for $25 a piece. Well, he was selling them because they're sold out. Sold out garbage cubes from Taylor Swift in Travis Kelce's wedding. There was over 1,300 of them made, selling them for $25 a pop. Plus, he was shipping them for another $10. And I'm just like, look, I understand everybody is hype about Taylor and Travis's wedding. I am too. I'm happy for them. I'm sure everything was just beautiful. But we don't need to be buying her trash. Like, what? Nobody else thinks that's a little weird? Maybe it's me. All right, maybe it's me. But I think buying trash from Taylor Swift's wedding, I think we've gone just a hair overboard. Just a hair.
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1: I hate to be a statistic, but here I am, a statistic. Americans spend 156 hours a year doing this one thing, and I absolutely do this. And you might too, but we'll find out. It's coming up in just a

0: Drop dead. Z94, Minot's number one hit music station. I'm going to sit here and I am just going to own it. I am like more than half of Americans who have spent over 156 hours a year watching those oddly satisfying videos on social media. And if you don't know what I'm talking about, yes, you do. Like, don't lie to yourself. Like, those videos where people crush things, or like the pimple popper videos. Or there's this one guy, I just found him this week, and I'm like totally all in. He finds these rocks in his yard, and they look like a little rock when they're just like on the top of his lawn. And then he starts digging them up, and they're like these massive boulders, and sometimes he even needs an excavator to take them out of the ground. And it is like the most satisfying thing in the world. And then I think to myself, why am I so excited about boulders getting pulled out of the dirt? Like, this is what's wrong with me and America. But those, the pimple popping videos, I mean, I am all in. I have definitely spent over 156 hours watching these videos. And apparently so have more than half of Americans. So what does that say about us? I don't know, but I enjoy it.
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0: Your home of the Fred Show, Z94. Waiting by the phone Monday morning. We do it every day. Why did somebody get ghosted? We'll investigate. $1,500 with Showbiz Shelly in the showdown. Kiki's Court on Monday. Ba-da-bop.
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2: 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I'm not.

me. Z94, Minot's number one hit music station. Really mad Scotland's out of the World Cup because I was living for the Tartan Army. Like, they drank Boston out of beer. They were putting traffic cones on people's statues. And now they're actually giving back to the state of Massachusetts after they pretty much overran Boston. I'll tell you what they did. That's coming up next.

0: Z94, Minot's number one hit music station. Did the Scottish drink Boston out of beer? Absolutely. Did they put traffic cones all over their statues? Yeah, 100%. But are they giving back to the children of Massachusetts? You bet they are. So the Tartan Army, a.k.a. the Scottish World Cup fans, I guess had some kind of travel change and they ended up saving $15,000. Well, they turned around and donated that money to a Massachusetts charity called Massachusetts Child. And basically, it provides school supplies and health services for kids in need across the state. So not only did they just enjoy their time in Massachusetts and Boston, they really embrace the culture, but they're also giving back. And it's just like, come on. They could have kept that money for themselves, but they gave back to a city that they fell in love with. Like, these people, good vibes, just absolutely great vibes from the Scots. Like, this is what I love about the World Cup. This right here is culture.
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Z94, Minot's number one hit music station. By far, my favorite pop culture moment of the week, Justin Bieber being confirmed for the FIFA World Cup final halftime show. I mean, it's going to be him, BTS, Madonna, Shakira, July 19th at New York, New Jersey Stadium. Going to be absolutely electric.

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0: 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It's Mikey V, Frankie V, and Gianna.
1: Something kind of crazy just came out about Taylor Swift and Travis Kelce's wedding guest list.
2: And a lot of people went to the wedding are now upset about it. We're talking about that next.

0: This is Z94. It's Mikey V, Frankie V, and Gianna. Becca, we know a lot of the info we're getting from the Taylor and Travis wedding is AI, right?
1: Yes, all of those pictures online. I don't know how people can't tell they're fake.
2: Yeah. Right?
0: So, and then this story comes out. Now, I don't know if this is real or fake. It's not a photo. It's a story that's being spread saying that guests that were invited to Taylor and Travis's wedding were actually put into two different groups. There was the A-list group and what they're calling the D-list group. And guests were told to arrive in order of closeness to the couple. So model Cara Delevingne was reportedly placed in the D-list. Bradley Cooper, 3:30 arrival. He got Taylor's childhood best friend, Abigail, 4:30 arrival. Most important guests were told to arrive at 5:30.
3: No.
0: And they said it was surprisingly chaotic inside with the arrivals kind of being staggered based upon what list you were put on by the couple. Now, again, this is a story that's been released. Don't know if it's true, but apparently you were either an A-lister or a D-lister invited to Taylor's wedding.
4: I feel like to be an A-lister, you should have just had to show one of their cell phone numbers. Because I saw a story that said the majority of guests didn't even have either of their cell phone numbers.
3: What?
0: That's wild.
4: So I was like, oh, I got Taylor's number. Let me ride in.
3: This wedding gets crazier and crazier by the day.
1: Right? Oh my gosh. I can't even imagine being told by Taylor Swift, like, yeah, you're not famous enough to come with the rest of these people.
3: I don't believe this.
1: My wedding.
4: I would go if I was Z-list. I don't care. I'm included.
3: Oh my God.
0: Give me my advice.
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0: 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Waiting by the phone Monday morning. We do it every day. Why did somebody get ghosted? We'll investigate. $1,500 with Showbiz Shelly in the Showdown. Kiki's Court on Monday. Ba-da-bum.
1: Girl, not in my classroom.
0: 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It's the Fred Show Monday morning. Just when I

0: 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It's Mikey V with my big bro, Frankie V, and our bestie, Gianna.
1: Joined by Patty. So I'm going to see if you're taller or shorter than the average person, okay?
2: Okay.
3: Wait, are you laughing? You're going to do this to the radio?
1: No, because here's this. Check this out. So how tall are you?
3: Wait, she can't tell you that because then you know.
1: No, but I already have my answers in front of me, so it doesn't matter. So I'm not going to change the facts that I have. So how tall are you?
2: I am 5'3".
1: You're 5'3". Gianna, how tall are you?
4: I'm 4'11".
1: And Mikey B, how tall are you?
3: 5'11".
1: All right, so let's see.
3: I'm a foot taller than you.
4: Oh, fuck.
1: So you are, it's actually interesting. So the average woman, 20 years or older, uh-huh, is 5'3.5". So Gianna is an underachiever.
4: Awesome.
1: And you on the phone are, you know, right there on points. And Mikey V, the average male, 20 and older, is 5'9". So you two are an overachiever when it comes to height.
4: Can you're not a short king.
3: I was going to say, I never really felt tall, but maybe.
4: Yeah.
3: I don't know.
1: Gianna, have you ever felt tall?
4: Not once.

0: 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It's Mikey V, Frankie V, and Gianna.
1: The World Cup has officially changed ranch here in America forever.
0: That's a crazy story. We'll talk more about that next.

0: This is Z94. It's Mikey V with my big bro, Frankie V, and our bestie, Gianna.
1: So, Renee, you've been seeing the articles that World Cup fans are trying to bring ranch back to their countries, right?
2: Yeah.
3: Mm-hmm. They're like obsessed with it because we have it so much. They don't have it like we do.
4: That's so funny.
1: They don't. We had talked about this, how TSA is confiscating ranch dressing because, yes, as much as it tastes great, it's still considered a liquid, so you can't have it on as a carry-on. So, you know who's stepping in to fix all this?
2: Oh, my gosh. Who?
1: UPS.
3: Oh,
1: UPS
3: wow.
1: is now doing something. They got a little cool name to it. They're calling it Ship and Dip. It's a promotion they're doing where it's going to give you 20% off international shipping for ranch bottles. So if you want to ship some ranch back home to your home country before you leave America, you get 20% off with UPS.
3: But only for ranch?
1: Yeah, only for ranch. It's Ship and Dip for those that are trying to bring ranch back to their country.
3: Why do I see anybody just ship something else, like now shoving it into a ranch bottle just to get the discount?
4: Wow.
3: Yeah, what do you got to send over to Scotland?
4: It's a scam.
3: Just shove it in a ranch bottle. Don't worry about it.
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0: 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It's Mikey V with my big bro, Frankie V, and our bestie, Gianna.
1: We spread those positive vibes every single night. 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

0: 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It's Mikey V, Frankie V, and Gianna.
1: There's a big change that could be coming to movie theaters.
0: Or really just movies in general. Pretty interesting. 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
1: Tiffany, do you feel like movies are sometimes too long?
2: Oh my gosh, yes. I have the worst attention span.
1: They say that the average movie for the best like you that have short attention span should be 88 minutes. Minions and Monsters out right now, that's 90 minutes. Now, Toy Story is 15 minutes longer than that. Spider-Man, the new one, Disclosure Day. Now, those are an hour longer than the ideal. So what a lot of people are saying is movies that are longer than 88 minutes should have an intermission so you can get up and go pee. So a lot of people are now debating this online, saying they do this at other shows. Why don't they do that at movies? So if it's longer than 88 minutes, I don't want to miss part of that movie because I have to go pee. That's your fault for making the movie so long. There should be an intermission at these movies.
2: I completely agree. I am an icy, like a large icy when I go to the movies.
3: Yes.
2: So I need my bathroom break through the movie.
3: Not mad at this.
4: 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That's a long time.
3: It's a very, very long time.
2: 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Let's just all make it at the same time.
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4: 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I was thinking 180 minutes.
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I'm sorry.

0: Your home of the Fred Show, Z94. Waiting by the phone Monday morning. We do it every day. Why did somebody get ghosted? We'll investigate. $1,500 with Showbiz Shelly in the Showdown. Kiki's Court on Monday. Ba-da-bum.
1: Girl, not in my classroom.
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0: 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It's Mikey V, Frankie V, and Gianna.
1: Got Vanessa on with us. Random question, but are you a curious person?
2: Oh, very much. Very much.
1: I'm curious, yeah. Mike, are you curious? Gianna, you curious? Mm.
3: For sure.
4: Yeah, it's got me in trouble a lot.
1: Sure, yeah.
3: Curious what? And nosy. Yeah.
1: Well, that's a good thing, though. Curiosity is a sign of being highly intelligent. Mm. It's an aspect of the personality trait called openness to experience. And people who are open to experiences are more interested in things that are complex, new, and unconventional, making them a very highly intelligent person.
4: Wow.
2: Wow, and I thought maybe it was just my ADHD, but I mean, you know, I got to try everything. I need to know how everything works.
3: Next time my boyfriend asks why I'm asking him so many questions, I'm going to say it's because I'm curious, yeah. But it's just because I'm smart. I'm highly intelligent. That's it.
4: And don't slow me down.
3: Yeah, no.

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0: 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It's Mikey V with my big bro, Frankie V, and our bestie, Gianna.
1: I always love to test the V-bro's knowledge and yours.
0: In the game that Gianna invented, are you smarter than a V-bro? Wherever you are, you can play along as well. 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

0: 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It's Mikey V, Frankie V, and Gianna.
1: Playing Are You Smarter Than a V-Bro? We got Megan on with us. Which brother do you want to play against, Mikey V or Frankie V?
2: I want to play Mikey.
0: Here we go.
1: Mikey's in the hot seat. And the first person to get two questions right will be the winner. Megan, you get the first one. Megan, Taylor Swift and Travis Kelce's wedding obviously happened. It's all we've been seeing on social media. What position does Travis Kelce play for the Chiefs?
2: So embarrassed. I have no idea.
0: Oh, my God.
1: Mikey?
0: He plays tight end.
1: Wow, Mikey V, you are correct.
0: There we go, on the board.
1: It is back over to you, Mikey V. Mikey.
0: Yep.
1: The 4th of July marks the day in 1776 when the Continental Congress adopted what document?
0: The Declaration of Independence.
1: This is a first in V-Bros history. Mikey V, that is correct, and you are the winner.
0: That's not the first time I've ever won.
1: Bet that quickly.
0: Okay.
1: I'm floored. I'm flabbergasted. Megan, you are not smarter than a V-Bro.
2: No.
0: Wow. Well, thank you for playing along and having us on.
2: Thanks for having me.
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1: Joined by Sherry. Would you like to live longer?
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0: You know, that's kinda, yesterday, Gianna was saying, like, I don't care if the world ends while I'm here.
3: Yeah, I just went on a long tangent because the world's a little scary. But anyway, what's
1: the fact?
3: Well,
1: this is more than a conversation for me and Mikey because we want to live longer. And if you would like to live longer like us, all you got to do is have really good friends and you keep them close. Research has found that having close, strong connections to friends is a key factor in living a long, healthy life. People with good, warm friendships have lower rates of heart disease, diabetes, arthritis, slower rates of brain decline, and all that.

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1: The DM we got says, you'll never believe the picture I just got of my own boyfriend.
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1: Uh-oh.
2: Well, FYI, we'll explain the whole story and get her advice next inside group chat.

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1: And the phones are full for group chat tonight.
0: Oh, my God. Yes, we're getting advice for Raquel. Her man's a personal trainer.
1: Oh, yeah.
0: But he has some clients that text him late night.
1: Mm.
0: And just the other day, somebody texted her a picture of him squatting a girl a little too close during squats.
1: Wow.
0: Is this an issue or is this his job? Sabrina, what are your thoughts?
2: As someone who lifts almost on a daily basis, I would say don't worry about it. Trust me, I've asked men that I barely even noticed, like, help me out with a squat before.
1: Yeah.
2: So I wouldn't worry about it, even if maybe, like, yeah, no, I wouldn't worry about it. I think she's overreacting. I'm not going to lie to you.
1: I mean, I agree. She's trying to grow the dumpy. She's got to squat heavy. What's he going to do? Let her fall?
0: Okay. He just did his job.
1: So basically,
0: everybody right now is saying that it's not a big deal at all.
1: My thing is the text late at night. Like, it's one thing to help her squat, but late at night, like, what does she need? A late night snack? Like, what are you asking in this?
0: She needs advice on what she should be eating, yes, to make sure
1: or
0: she stays in shape.
1: You would rather
0: your man up close and personal while she's squatting and then texting.
1: I don't know. Now I'm
0: okay, well, we might get more confused because there's somebody on hold right now who I guess is in like the same situation, dating a personal trainer.
1: Yep.
0: And how it unraveled for her could be the answer to this entire situation. She joins the show next in about 15 minutes right here with the V-Bros and group chat.
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0: 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We do it every day. Why did somebody get ghosted? We'll investigate. $1,500 with Showbiz Shelly in the Showdown Kinky's Court on Monday. Ba-da-bum.
1: Girl, not in my classroom.
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0: 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It's Mikey V, Frankie V, and Gianna.
1: And Mikey, the girl we have on the phone right now has been in the same exact situation we're talking about with group chat.
0: I love that. All right, we're getting advice for Raquel, her man's a personal trainer, but clients text him late night. She got a picture of him spotting a girl a little too close. Samantha, you were in a similar situation, Gianna says. What are your thoughts?
2: Oh, I got to tell my girl. She needs to leave him. Let me tell you my situation.
0: Okay.
2: I was dating this guy, and he was a personal trainer. Same situation. I felt insecure. Oh, it used to boil my blood every day he came home or someone said they saw him. Mm-hmm. The minute we broke up, he started dating the girl that
0: I was insecure.
1: Are you
0: kidding me? So he's dating one of his clients now?
2: He sure is, and they're still together.
1: Okay, I don't like this.
0: This is worst case scenario for Raquel listening right now.
1: Raquel is sweating.
3: Yeah, she's definitely dumping dude when he gets home from work today.
0: Well, thank you for the first-hand advice, though. We always do love hearing from somebody who's been in the same situation.
1: Right.
0: So we appreciate calling in a group chat.
2: Thank you. I hope she gets out of that now.
1: Oh, run, Raquel!
0: If you want to try and save this relationship with any pause,

0: 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It's Mikey V, Frankie V, and Gianna.
1: Some colleges are now adding Taylor Swift classes.
0: Pretty crazy. What schools are doing it? Where are they? Can you go to them? We'll talk about that all next.
2: I'm going on during this time. I feel there's no one to save me. This all or nothing really got away. You're driving me crazy.

0: This is Z94. It's Mikey V with my big bro, Frankie V, and our bestie, Gianna.
1: So, Wendy, you know we've been talking about this Taylor Swift wedding for a while, right?
2: Yeah.
1: And people are like, man, am I over this? Am I not over this? So this Harvard professor is like, you're not over it, because Harvard might actually have a future class based on Taylor Swift's wedding. Did you see this?
0: What are you going to learn in this class?
2: Oh, God. Yeah, why?
1: So here's the thing. And this will happen only if Taylor Swift writes songs inspired by the wedding. What's going to happen in this class is they're not going to focus so much on Taylor's personal life. Instead, students will look at how she turns real life experiences into music and then compare the music that comes from the wedding to the love story songs that she did prior to it, and how marriage has evolved her and how that has actually changed her music. So there's going to be a class possibly at Harvard based on this.
2: Is that a thing?
1: Can we
2: wait and see if her marriage even lasts a year or two first?
0: It's a valid point.
3: That too, but what about every other artist ever on the planet Earth that has been single, written songs about it, and then gotten married, and then the songs change a little bit?
0: Well, guys, the good news is you guys are all questioning it.
4: Yeah.
0: None of us are smart enough to get into Harvard, so we won't be taking
3: this class.
0: We
3: don't even know the name of the school.
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0: 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It's Mikey V, Frankie V, and Gianna.
1: Hey, Shannon, are you ready for a crazy story?
2: Yes. What happened?
3: These are always good.
4: Yep.
1: We know what Waymo is, right? You know what Waymo is?
2: Yes, of course. The self-driving cars.
1: Yes.
3: But it's like an Uber self-driving, pretty much.
1: Pretty much, yes. It's Google's self-driving driverless taxi service. Exactly. So it took an unexpected turn this week after these two 15-year-olds were accused of drinking alcohol in the back seat. So the Waymo picked up these underage kids and they cracked open some beers in the back seat of the vehicle, figuring there's nobody driving. We can get away with this. We can get drunk. Nobody ever know. Apparently, Waymo remotely pulled the car into a parking lot and locked the doors on them.
4: Wow.
1: And then contacted the police, who detained the teens after they arrived. Now, police say the drivers could have unlocked the doors and gotten out because they don't say Waymo actually was like kidnapping kids, but it has a service in it that you can't drink in the car. And if you're underage and they catch you drinking alcohol, they pull over. So the incident did spark a little fresh debate about privacy and surveillance and whatnot. But others are saying this is the best thing ever, because how do you prevent these kids from doing this again? You lock them in and you call the cops.
4: That's crazy.
2: A teenager cannot compete with a smart car.
4: Smart car is a lot smarter than I thought, too. Yeah. I really underestimated the Waymos.
3: You know what? Before this conversation, I never felt safe in one of those things. Now I do.
4: Yeah.
3: If they can catch you drinking, they can stop an accident.
4: Yeah.
2: For sure. I could be.

make a request, sing along, or just say hi? Listen to us on the iHeartRadio app. Tap the red microphone button and talk back. Z94, Minot's number one hit music station.